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1: Good morning, Michael. Jeffrey Red. Yeah, I thought I was the only one, too, that thought that the entire show just didn't make any sense whatsoever. It was a total flop. The one I was expecting the most was Oz, and his show was, at best, mediocre. Anyway, have a great week. Love your show.
2: 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All right, when we come back, our top stories of the day, a little one-on-one time. We have the death toll has risen now to 3 in that shooting at the Space Needle in Seattle. We'll have the latest on that with Rory O'Neill coming up in 30 minutes. The Odyssey leaked online, but it also raked in a lot more millions. And looks like our lottery's up to $1.5 billion. You plan to buy a ticket? It's Monday, July 27th. This is your day. 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
1: A smaller range.
0: Right. We only have 30 minutes.
1: And in that time, we will talk about weird stories from the world of finance that somehow illuminate or say something interesting about how finance works. You know, like money stuff.
0: All the money stuff.
1: All the stuff.
0: Yeah. We will be talking about ETFs, the world of investing. That's what I like to talk about. We'll probably talk about horses and dressage a fair amount.
1: Horses and dressage will come up more here than they do in the Money Stuff newsletter. And, you know, we'll talk to people, maybe we'll have some guests on, and we'll answer some reader questions if you have any. 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

0: Welcome back in, Clay and Buck. We got a lot of talkbacks. I know we're going to get some of those in the third hour. No guests, by the way, today. We've got a bunch of different clips. But, Buck, you were with me at the Trump inauguration. It's very rare that I fangirl at this point in time, but I have to be honest. We were at a Trump inauguration party, and longtime CNBC host Joe Kernan was there. And Buck saw me just like a teenage girl. I was just giddy to get to meet Joe Kernan on CNBC. Love the guy. Been watching him for 35 years. I mean, as long as I can remember. I'm a little bit of a stock market nerd. He's been on CNBC for that long. He went after Scott Gottlieb over, to his credit, this diary entries from Fauci. And listen.
1: Having a reputation totally in the toilet at 85 years, does that hold him to account for what he was responsible for?
2: The Tony Fauci I saw in those emails is not the Tony Fauci I knew over the years. I mean, he was a guy who was sober, who was careful about his public appearances and his statements, was always very thoughtful.
1: Did you figure out the obsession with mainstream media in defending him and, you know, Jake Tapper having, you know, multiple dinners and best friends? And what did that come from? And I know people around here that would call Tony Fauci a hero.
2: Yeah, I can't dissect.
1: You don't know why
2: people perceived. I think different people had different emotions around
1: mask shutdown. The whole
2: it was a difficult time, Joe, as you know very well. And I think people were looking for a voice that they can cling to. Maybe they.
1: I am science. That's why people don't like me. I mean, that was you're very guarded and nice.
2: I was disappointed by the emails, I have to admit.
1: Well, we'll see what happens on Wednesday. Rand Paul's been right all
2: along.
1: Look,
2: he's held these. I suspect that Senator Paul held on to these emails and had them for a while and dropped them now ahead of this hearing. And, you know, Tony's going to have to speak to what's in those private communications.
0: Okay, Buck. So credit to Joe Kernan, one of the few people in media who's covering this.
3: Is Scott Gottlieb, is he a moron? Because it was very obvious that Fauci was obsessed. The guy was on TV more than any human being I've ever seen be on television over that period of time, ever. Anyone.
0: Yes. Yes. And again, I just think the decision. So you go back in time and you say, why is he keeping a diary? For the historic record, Fauci considered himself to be one of the great heroes in American history, and he wanted there to be a contemporaneous version of what he was doing during COVID. So that sometimes some hagiographer out there would come and write a book, Fauci, the star of the COVID pandemic response. I mean, this guy is the biggest fraud I've ever seen. I mean, I'm not kidding. I think he's the biggest fraud that any of us have lived through in the United States. The difference between what he was actually doing and the way that he got media coverage is staggering. We come back. We'll have some more on this. We've got Trump at the White House Correspondents' Dinner. We got a couple of cuts from that. And Obama. Buck, did you see this? Obama decided to step into the Caitlin Clark controversy, and we may play some of the audio of that. You might be surprised by what you hear. All that's still coming. Third hour of the program. This is Clay Buck.
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11: A convicted killer changes his mind. I'm Lisa Brady, Fox News. The man who admitted killing 4 university students in Idaho, Brian Koberger, wants to take back his guilty plea, just filing the paperwork to begin the process nearly a year after being sentenced to life in prison without parole.
12: Obviously, a bombshell development with this case, and we're going to have to see how this moves forward and what happens here.
11: Fox's Max Gordon, in a statement to the New York Times, Koberger calls it self-evident that justice was not served in the case. Also calling the state's narrative a work of fiction.
12: Clearly, he was not satisfied with his legal defense. He feels that he was essentially pushed into this guilty plea, misled into confessing to the killings. You have to really feel for the family members.
11: The 4 students were stabbed to death in an off-campus house. Koberger's guilty plea avoided the possibility of a death sentence if the case had gone to trial. A new statement just posted by Savannah Guthrie in the search for her mother, Nancy.
13: It has been months since our mom was taken from us.
11: Renewing the family's plea to bring her home.
13: The world can be a cruel and unforgiving place. And I know that you have tried to do things the right way. So I'm asking you, begging you, to do the right thing now. Make the right choice. Help us find her. Tell us where to look for her.
11: Adding, it's never too late to do the right thing. Nancy Guthrie's been missing from her Arizona home since early February. Optimism from President Trump on Iran.
14: You know, we're having good talks, so we'll see what happens. I think there's a good chance that something could happen. And if it does, good. If it doesn't, we go back to doing what we were doing 2 days ago.
11: This after a pause in fighting over the weekend. The president now in Michigan for an event at a GM facility. 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
2: This is the Markley, Van Camp, and Robbins Show. I'm Scott Robbins. That's David Van Camp right over there. Jamie Markley on special assignment. David?
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1: Let's get to Nimrod's in the news. Don't have time for the intro right now. We're up against it. But there is a Carnival cruise boat where, a guest was scratching foot fungus with a fork.
2: Oh, gosh, dang it.
1: And it was obviously fungal. Oh. It was gross. Carnival says the fork has been taken out of service. Who does that? That's Nimrod's in the news. Yeah.

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20: Appreciate it, Noah. And yesterday on Fox News, the Sunday show, they had as one of their guests a lady named Megan Romer, and Megan is the Democrat Socialists of America chairperson. So I don't know what I anticipated. I didn't anticipate this. I really thought that she would try to somewhat hide their positions. That has always been the move. Whether you look at Barack Obama or anybody, the only one who really came out was Bernie Sanders. Now, Bernie Sanders is from a small state, which is a pretty liberal state, and he won. And then you had New York with AOC. Once you get outside of New York City proper, I mean, even if you get into Queens and stuff, you start having problems with these socialist movements. But in the bigger cities, it works. But I figure, I don't know what I really thought that they were going to try to hide the football, that they were going to say, oh, no, no, it's not like that. But who is this? Shannon Bream, who's talking to her? And she's just going to go through a

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1: 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Look, you know, we've had on this program as an advertiser nearly a decade now, our friends at RushTaxResolution.com.